swamped in. The girl is getting ready. She's going back out again. I saw her just wait 1 minute.

In 1966, Maurice White joined the Ramsey Lewis Trio and played on 9 of the group's albums. While in the trio, he was introduced in a Chicago drum store to the African thumb piano, or kalimba. It was a career-changing experience for the young drummer, who eventually brought the kalimba into the mainstream by incorporating its sound into the music of earth, wind, and fire. Here's Maurice White on kalimba with Ramsey Lewis on his composition Uhuru, recorded in 1969. It's followed by Ramsey Lewis with Maurice and several other members of Earth, Wind, and Fire on Sun Goddess, released in 1974.

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This mid-70s song is the way many remember Maurice White. But he had a career far exceeding his efforts with Earth, Wind, and Fire. Starting in 1961, he contributed as a songwriter, singer, drummer, or producer to the music of Ramsey Lewis, Buddy Guy, Weather Report, Barbra Streisand, and numerous others. Join me, Tom Engelman, as we explore the multifaceted career of Maurice White on another edition of Unsung Heroes, influential but overlooked masters of modern music. Here's Earth, Wind, and Fire on Got to Get You Into My Life, released in 1975. It's followed by Barbra Streisand on Left in the Dark, produced by Maurice White in 1984.

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1: You get to tell each other your stories, or write them out to keep with you after reading our story. Signed, Julie.

Chin Yu Min and the Ginger Cat, written by Jennifer Armstrong, illustrated by Mary Grand Prix, published by Crown Publishers, New York. Many years ago, in a village near Kunming, there lived an official of the government named Secretary Chin. In his house by the lake were the finest lacquer bowls, letters scrolled of the sharpest paper, and many, many strings of cash. Secretary Chin was very prosperous. The wife of this man, Chin Yu Min, felt that this prosperity was only what she deserved. She was proud and haughty, and she made her servants perform impossible and meaningless tasks, such as collecting incense smoke in a bamboo cage or teaching carp to strut like roosters, just for the fun of displaying her power. She laughed at beggars and turned them away from her door. One day, Secretary Chin fell out of his small yellow pleasure boat and sank like a piece of carved jade to the bottom of the lake. That was the end of Secretary Chin, and it was also the end of his wife's idleness and luxury. "Good Chin Yu Min," said her neighbors, "please allow us to help you in this time of loss." "Aye," Chin Min scoffed, "I don't need help from such as you. Be off." She slammed the door in their faces and stomped away. For many months, Chin Yu Min scolded her servants and haggled suspiciously with the merchants. She was sure that

0: Okay, I'm going to stop the video right there. When he says a bear, a dog, and a giant monkey, then we have three quick shots of stuffed animal prizes. A bear, a dog, and a giant monkey.
1: Sometimes people just don't play games. I'm asking how they're doing and they say no way.
0: As the video continues, the teenagers on his staff join him and they're all dancing around and they're hitting whack-a-mole moles on the beat. And everything that they do in this video is so deeply uncool.
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0: Video continues. 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
1: Boardwalk.
2: What goes on under the boardwalk?
1: Oh, sex and drugs. I park underneath my store, and you can see underneath it here, and you catch them all the time down under there. They go right down them steps, and... right underneath the boardwalk.
2: What? Wow.
1: Sex under the boardwalk.
3: Cool.
1: Me and you.
3: Oh.
1: Yeah. You want to do it?
3: No.
2: Yep. All right. See you later. Oh, boy. That was creepy.
4: My old boss, Mike, was creepy, too. Mike always wore sunglasses and a red, skin-tight bathing suit that, for some reason I could never quite fathom, always appeared to be wet. My friend Evan said that it was unwholesome how Mike's arms were so short. He's like a T-Rex, Evan said. The first time Mike paid me, he had to get all crooked to get his wallet out. Mike was an alcoholic, and he left me to open and close the place most of the time. Sometimes he would stagger in the middle of the afternoon, and lay down on the lopsided pool table. Once comfortably spread out, he'd ask me to cover him from head to toe with the stuffed animals for skee ball, so he could sleep without getting caught by the old woman who ran the pier. Every time I put Mike to bed, I became more and more convinced that Yeshiva was the place for me. When he wasn't goofing off drunk, Mike was furthering Evan's work of trying to get me ill'd. He would invite Nancy, the 19-year-old redhead who ran the water squirt game next door, over, so he could tell her about how she should de-virginalize me. Nancy was a Jersey girl who wore low-backed shirts that showed off a large, complicated dragon tattoo. She told me it was a Chinese wind god and that an old biker boyfriend had given it to her. It started at her neck and slithered all the way down into her pants to blow across the tundra. In the afternoon, when business was slow, Nancy would come by and tell me about how Mike had just been over, pleading on my behalf, and how she tried to explain to him that we was just friends, right? Oh yeah, I'd say, swallowing back the hard lump of foul-tasting virgin tears congealing in my throat. The best.
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2: Listen to this music. Don't you feel like you're going to round, like, the corner and you're going to see, like, Joe Pesci beating someone to death with a baseball bat? That's all I could think about. It's a song called Wildwood Days. Do you hear it? Wildwood Days and Wildwood Nights.
1: Yeah.
4: My producer Jonathan and I walk down the boardwalk where we discover what's got to be the very worst job in Wildwood.
6: Most of the stuff I do is just off the top of my head. It's whatever I can think of on the spot.
4: This is Dutz Bonus Jr. The sounds you hear are of people shooting at him with guns. Dutz Bonus Jr. is a human paintball target. He shuffles back and forth and eggs on the crowd while being splattered like a Jackson Pollock canvas.
6: You know, I'll put it as blunt as I can, because this is how it is on my tax forms, too. I'm an entertainer. Not the dancer kind, but... basically, I get suited up in a hockey gear, and I get shot at all night.
2: And that doesn't, that it doesn't start to get to you a little bit? Do you dream about it?
6: Nah. I love it. It's entertaining to me, because this is one of the jobs that I can be as creative as I want to be, and, you know, it's just like, you know, web page design. You know, when you go in, you can do whatever you want.
4: Before Dutz, human paintball targets simply shuffled from side to side holding a shield. Then one day, Dutz dropped his shield and began to moonwalk. Soldier Boy was to follow. He also invented shadow boxing at the paintballs and running towards the shooters. Dutz is protected by a suit that looks like what you'd come up with if you tried to build a Michelin Man costume out of moist newspaper and epoxy glue.
2: So people are armed with paintball guns?
6: Yep, that we provide. Because a lot of people try to, you know, they want to bring their own, but we don't allow that. It's just not going to happen.
2: So the suit that you wear protects you from any pain?
6: For the most part, yeah. There's some weak spots, but, you know, I can't say where the weak spots are, because then a lot

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